0: Peter Breen of the Thomas More Society will be joining us to discuss this case and what's next. Plus, a congressional subcommittee is looking into potential legislative responses for immigration policy after the Supreme Court blocked President Trump from taking action against the abuse of birthright citizenship. Rosemary Jinks from the Immigration Accountability Project testified at the hearing yesterday on birthright citizenship and the 14th Amendment, and she will be joining us to discuss all of that. And later in the program, Edward Graham of Samaritan's Purse will be joining us for an update on the tragic situation in Nepal. Also, political strategist and commentator Kyle Campbell will be joining us to discuss a federal judge's dismissal of a lawsuit challenging California's policy which allows biological males to compete in female sports. So all that and much more is coming your way in the next hour on this edition of Washington Watch. Let's start with some news coming out of Washington. House Democrats have rejected a constitutional amendment to permanently cap the Supreme Court at 9 justices. And joining us now to discuss this is Washington Watch reporter Mary Stackhouse. Okay, Mary, take this one and run with it. Walk us through what happened.
1: Well, Jody, almost all House Democrats voted against the proposed constitutional amendment to keep Supreme Court justices at 9. The measure failed to reach the necessary two-thirds threshold and was voted down 212 to 206. The U.S. Constitution does not establish how many justices should sit on the Supreme Court. Since 1869, the Supreme Court has had 9. President Trump has warned that if Democrats take back control of Congress, that they could aim to expand the Supreme Court. The concern is that if one administration adds seats to the Supreme Court to suit its agenda, another administration could do the same, and that could turn the judiciary into a political tool, ultimately undermining the court's legitimacy and the balance of power. Jody.
0: All right. Thanks, Mary. Let's shift to some other domestic news. The House has approved a measure that penalizes universities that boycott Israel. What's this all about?
1: Well, earlier today, the House passed legislation that cuts off federal aid for universities that participate in boycotts of Israel. The chamber voted 237 to 169 in favor of the Protect Economic and Academic Freedom Act. 33 Democrats approved the legislation, but most voted against it. This comes as anti-Semitism continues to be an issue in the U.S. following the October 7th terrorist attack against Israel. Anti-Semitism has also been an issue on college campuses. In the spring of 2024, Israel's war against the Hamas terrorist group in Gaza sparked protests and calls for boycotts at many college campuses. Now, sponsors of this bill say that the measure was not intended to hinder academic speech or debate, but to prevent the targeting of Israel and Jewish people. The proposed legislation now heads to the Senate. Jody.
0: All right, let's turn real quickly to some news regarding the conflict with Iran. What's the latest developments there?
1: Jody, we've seen a spike in attacks by the U.S. and Iran in recent days. And earlier today, Iran said that it struck U.S. military bases in the UAE and Kuwait. However, a U.S. official said that no bases were impacted by Iran's attacks. Iran said that today's attacks were in retaliation to American strikes that Iran says killed more than a dozen Iranians, and they said that that included people at a wedding party. Now, earlier today, Vice President J.D. Vance held a White House briefing where he said that he's extremely skeptical of Iran's claims, but he said that it's being investigated because the administration cares and wants to know what happened. During the press briefing, Vice President Vance was asked about negotiations with Iran. Here's what he said.
2: Our message to the Iranians is simple. It's been the same from the very beginning, is you've got to stop shooting at commercial shipping. They've got to stop. It's that simple. And to your point about negotiations, the president's been very clear. We're not talking to them. And we're not going to talk to them unless they stop shooting at commercial shipping.
1: By the way, the U.S. military said that it is aware of the Iranian reports, but that it never targets civilians. Jody.
0: All right, Mary, thank you so much for these updates. We appreciate it. Let's turn now to Russia's war with Ukraine and get an on-the-ground perspective. Joining us now live from Ukraine is Stephen Moore. He's the founder and president of the Ukraine Freedom Project. Stephen is a former chief of staff in the U.S. House of Representatives, and he's been in Ukraine most of the time since day five of the war. In addition to humanitarian work, Ukraine Freedom Project also provides firsthand data-driven information to policymakers and the media about the situation there in Ukraine. Stephen, thank you for staying up late, and welcome to Washington Watch. I understand bombs are taking place even as we speak, so if you need to leave, we certainly understand. But let's start. Can you share with us what you've been seeing and hearing on the ground there in Ukraine in recent days?
3: Yeah, so Putin has really wound up his air game against the Ukrainian people. And I say the Ukrainian people because this is all about killing civilians and making civilians miserable. And, you know, you're probably aware that Patriot missiles are now in short supply after about 4,000 of them were used in the Iran theater of war. Ukraine has used about 600 of them over 3 years, and they're out. And that's the only defense against ballistic missiles. So Putin knows this, and he's sending in about three times as many ballistic missiles this month as he did last year in August. So it's just Putin targeting civilians, trying to kill civilians.
0: Yeah, I understand. Just over the last week or so, I mean, these attacks have really been virtually around the clock. In fact, just yesterday, we saw where there was a couple injured on the road there in Kyiv. So what can you tell us about the effect that these new attacks from Moscow are having on the Ukrainian people?
3: Well, you know, I saw Tony Perkins at the Ukrainian prayer breakfast and had a nice word with him.
0: Right.
3: And you know, God's protection was on him because there was no missiles at that time. But, you know, what we're seeing here is that, you know, I'll tell you, you know, when you go shopping at Target and they say, you know, attention shoppers, Target will be closing in 10 minutes. Please take your purchases to the front. And here in Ukraine, they say, attention shoppers, we're expecting missiles and drones in about 15 minutes. Please take your purchases to the front. And it's just an effort to, you know, families are shopping for clothes for their children, for school, and trying to do normal things. And it's just, is Putin just keeps coming with these things. The good news, though, is this is also happening in Moscow. Moscow is, you know, black smoke is over Moscow almost all of the time now. And President Zelensky actually issued a statement. He said, you know, we got 300 drones a day going into Russia. If I were an international airline flying into Russia, I would be very careful because Russian air defenses in the past have already shot down two passenger jets in, you know, in the 12 years this war has been going on. And so, you know, the Russians aren't having a good time of it either.
0: Well, there's no doubt about that. And as you mentioned, the black smoke rising there in Moscow earlier today, Russian President Putin said that there was a chance, underscore a chance, of reaching an agreement to end the war against Ukraine. What's your take on that?
3: Well, you know, Putin's already in violation of 26 peace agreements, ceasefires, and various other things with Ukraine. And he's in violation of a couple of dozen different treaties with the United States of America. So it's difficult to take Putin at his word. You know, he's also, you know, he's talked to Trump, President Trump, 14 times in during President Trump's second term. And every one of those times, during or after the call, he sent drones and missiles into Ukraine. So let me just rephrase that. Every time he talked to President Trump about peace, his finger was on the button to send missiles and drones into Ukraine. So it's difficult to believe anything that Putin says. That being said, Putin understands strength, and right now he is back on his heels. You know, the Black Sea, he had this, you know, amazing Black Sea fleet. A third of that Black Sea fleet is underwater right now. And Ukraine's got a navy smaller than that of the desert country of Algeria. You know, the oil revenues are going down. And Russia's essentially a gas station with an army. And if you cut off the gas revenues, the army can't do much. And those gas revenues are falling.
0: I want to ask about a new documentary you have coming out, A Faith Under Siege. But I also, before getting there, in just a couple of minutes we have left, is real quickly, your response to the meeting between Russia and China and India this past week.
3: Yeah, well, that's Vladimir Putin talking to his customers, because China and India buy two-thirds of Russia's fossil fuel exports. So, and if they didn't, Putin wouldn't be able to wage this war. So, you know, and it does not bode well for America, because, you know, what your viewers may not know is America's in a global war right now. And the only people acting on that information is our adversaries, China, Russia, Iran, North Korea, all the Islamic extremist movements. They're all working together. And, you know, and the vast majority of Americans are spending their time scrolling TikTok. So, again, this is just another instance of our enemies conspiring against us.
0: Absolutely. All right, about a minute left. Tell our viewers and listeners about your documentary, A Faith Under Siege.
3: Well, we've got A Faith Under Siege. It's been seen by about 3.1 million American Christians. It's been on CBN, TBN, Newsmax, and a bunch of others. And your viewers can see it at faithundersiege.com. And we also have a new series that's come out. It's called Faith in War. And it's five short films showing the Ukrainian people. The Ukrainian people are very faithful people. This is an 80% Christian country. And Vladimir Putin has shut down every church in occupied Ukraine he does not control, and made having a Bible study in your home punishable by 20 years in a nasty Russian prison. And we talked to Christians that, you know, in Ukraine, Ukrainian Christians that tell us about this. And, you know, and so they're suffering horribly. It's like first century stuff, but they're also overcoming through faith. So this is like everyone here is right. The Michael Jordan of faith. It's amazing.
0: Thank you so much for joining us live from Ukraine. Stephen Moore, founder and president of the Ukraine Freedom Project. All right, stay safe, my friend. All right, coming up, we'll get an update on what is being referred to as the pro-life trial of the century. Stay with us. We'll be right back on the other side of this break.
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1: Welcome back to Washington Watch. I'm Jody Heiss filling in today for Tony. Thanks for tuning in with us. 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All right, earlier this summer, we shared with you what some are labeling the pro-life trial of the century. This is a trial in California that pits the Golden State against pro-life pregnancy resource centers. Now, California's Democrat Attorney General, Rob Bonta, he is seeking to punish and silence Heartbeat International and Real Options Medical Clinics, accusing them of false advertising. But as we shared then, this is a case about information. It's about information that the left does not want to flow freely. Well, closing arguments are set for September 17th, which is just a couple of weeks away. And the legal group that is defending these pro-life ministries has filed its closing trial brief. And joining us now with an update on how the six-week trial went is Peter Breen. He's Executive Vice President and Head of Litigation at the Thomas More Society. Peter, welcome back to Washington Watch. We're glad to have you. So let's begin. What are the key takeaways that you saw from this trial?
2: Well, the Attorney General came in claiming that abortion pill reversal, which is this process where you help a woman who has ingested that first pill of the two-pill abortion regimen, the chemical abortion regimen, she changes her mind, you help her to save that baby by giving her extra progesterone. The AG came in saying this is medically unsound, it's unsafe, it's ineffective. Well, once the experts actually got on the stand, their key witness, a late-term abortionist medical expert, could not swear under oath that this was unsafe or that it was ineffective. And in fact, when asked, is it biologically plausible, their expert said, yes, it is. And yet we continued the trial for 6 weeks. And so at every turn, we had just incredible evidence come in. Some of the moms whose babies were saved actually came and under their own names. They came to court, they brought their children, and you know we were able to hear their testimonies, which was extremely powerful in court. It was real lives that have been saved by this critical ministry of Heartbeat International and pregnancy centers across the country. And so it really was a wonderful and heartening trial. Still, it's a tough case. You know, we never want a guarantee victory, but the evidence came in really well, and we're very pleased by that.
1: It is amazing that this went on for 6 weeks, hearing what you're saying. So where do you go from here? Where do you go with an argument in the closing trial? The brief that you just filed on behalf of Heartbeat International and Real Options, what's the argument there?
2: Well, and so we are, now that we have the trial record, we were able to really add to some of the earlier arguments we made and now really sharpen them up. Not just that the First Amendment protects this speech. So when you're talking about speech on a significant issue of public concern, it's not on the government to tell you what's true or false. I mean, we've seen people try to do that, try to impose orthodoxy on Americans. You can't do that. That's not what the government's job is. So we were able to buttress those arguments with the testimony in court, but also going right at their claims, the AG claim that, well, the major medical groups, they don't agree with this. One of the key pieces of evidence we put in was there's a group called ACOG. It's the American College of Obstetricians and Gynecologists. They like abortion. They gave a statement against abortion pill reversal. Well, we brought in testimony that showed it turned out the statement had been drafted by their public relations team and that their physicians weren't willing to stand behind it. So we were able to put all of that into this trial brief, and now we're going to get a blockbuster closing argument September 17th right there in Oakland, and it will we will make

0: take this case to the judge, not just that the Constitution prohibits this sort of, just witch hunt prosecution that they're trying to do against pro-life pregnancy centers, but that they didn't even prove their case in the first place. And so that is, we're very hopeful that that will be successful with the judge on the 17th.
1: Yeah. So, there's so many ironies here and frightening aspects of this as it continues in spite of the evidence that you have been able to bring forth. But the AG claims to be a champion on the right to choose, but he's trying to shut down choice here, isn't he?
0: Right. So these women, again, this is a fiction that you go somehow, the child's not a baby when you're going in for the abortion, but if you change your mind now, all of a sudden this is a baby. But, and we who are pro-life and Christian understand the truth of that. But even on the left's framing of this, once a woman wants that child, that is a baby. I mean, we all agree on that. And, a doctor then has two patients. They're supposed to treat that woman in whatever way she can to save that baby. And we've got supplemental progesterone. It's perfectly safe. It's been used when you've got difficult pregnancies for at least 70 years. We had that in evidence as well. And so this idea that somehow it's now unsafe just because pro-life people want to use it to help save babies after they've been subject to the first chemical abortion pill, it's just hooey. And again, 70% success rate for this process, so we can save a lot of those babies. We can't save them all, but we can save a lot of those babies. And those babies came to court. So we're very hopeful for a good outcome here.
1: All right, so you say this is safe. A two-part question, and we've got about a minute left. Have any come forward claiming that this abortion pill reversal has created harm? And from there, where does this case go from here? What do you anticipate?
0: They've been doing abortion pill reversal in California widely for over a decade. Not a single victim stepped forward. Not one person claimed, even for those for whom it didn't work, because it doesn't work for everyone. It's sad. Sometimes we can't save the baby. But even for those folks, no one complained. And so, we're looking at that going, you've got a perfectly safe substance. You've got no complaints. In fact, lots of happy women and happy babies, beautiful little babies.
1: So where do we go from here real quickly?
0: Where do we go? Okay, we'll get our closing argument. About 3 months later, you're going to get a decision from the trial judge. Hopefully that will go well for us. But probably either way, it will then go up to the California Court of Appeal and we'll go up to that process. And so, but again, hoping for a great result.
1: Thank you so much for joining us today, Peter Breen, Executive Vice President and Head of Litigation at the Thomas More Society. We appreciate it. Keep up the great work. All right, coming up, we're going to discuss the issue of birthright citizenship and birth tourism. So stay with us.
2: I think all people really need to have this type of education.
3: Well, I can tell you that it's been an amazing course, period.
4: I think this course is a reminder that a biblical worldview should really impact everything. It impacts our government from the federal to the state to the local. It should impact what we're doing with our families and with our work.
5: God and Government is a video-driven, Bible-based training course from Family Research Council that explores the connection between biblical principles and American government. In this 6-session video series, FRC President Tony Perkins equips participants with a practical understanding of civil government from a biblical worldview.
3: I would encourage all people to take it. I almost wish I would have took it earlier, that I could have taught my kids this.
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7: So I'm an attorney, and for me, it gives me some direct practical knowledge of what I can do to try to impact my legal community, to make better legislation, to try to encourage legislators to make choices that have a biblical worldview, which is what we really want.
8: Any pastor would benefit from taking this course, because we are dual citizens, right? We are citizens of the kingdom of God, but we're also citizens of this great land, and that comes with responsibility.
4: Even as someone who has been involved in these types of issues for a while, you're learning little bits and pieces of new stuff all the time, but it's also approachable enough that newer people, younger people, high school, college students, they can really glean something from this. So I would encourage everybody to take this course, whether it's the videos, whether it's doing it in person. Bring your Bible study group through it, bring your homeschool group through it, and equip yourself for these challenging days ahead.
5: View the course at frc.org/godandgovernment or on the Stand Firm app.
1: Welcome back to Washington Watch. So glad to have you joining us today. I'm your host, Jody Heiss, filling in for Tony. Okay, yesterday a federal judge blocked the Trump administration from enforcing the president's second executive order regarding birthright citizenship. Now, the first EO, executive order, had been overturned by the Supreme Court in a June ruling this year. And in fact, that was the subject of a House Judiciary Subcommittee hearing that took place yesterday. The second executive order, which was signed on August 6th, took particular aim at birth tourism. You may remember that. We reported on it. And that was discussed at yesterday's hearing. So are the courts getting all this wrong? Well, joining us now to discuss this further is Rosemary Jinks. Rosemary is the policy director for the Immigration Accountability Project. She was one of the witnesses who testified at yesterday's hearing. Rosemary, always great to see you. Welcome to Washington Watch. And let's just start with the 14th Amendment. Review our listeners and audience. What does it say and how is it being interpreted or misinterpreted right now by the courts?
9: So the 14th Amendment is pretty simple. The Citizenship Clause says that if you are born in the United States and subject to the jurisdiction thereof, you are a citizen of the nation and of the state wherein you reside. So instead of looking at what they should have looked at, which is what does subject to the jurisdiction thereof mean, the Supreme Court instead went back to British feudal law in 1608 and said that, you know, anyone born on feudal territory is a subject of the king and the king owes that subject protection. Well, you know, we fought a revolution to repudiate that exact idea of monarch to subject relationship. And we decided, and we said this in the Declaration of Independence, that America's government is based on the consent of the governed. That means Americans consent to what our government does. We didn't consent to letting anyone from around the world come here and have a baby and that baby become a citizen. That devalues American citizenship immensely. And so, yes, the Supreme Court got it wrong. The district judges that are over blocking the president's latest executive orders got it wrong. And it's time for Congress to step into the breach. There's a lot that Congress can do since Congress runs immigration policy. If people aren't here, they can't give birth to U.S. citizens here.
1: Well, you broke it down in such an understandable way, as you always do. So let me go back to the hearing yesterday. Obviously, Republicans were highlighting the issue of birth tourism, meaning foreign nationals travel to the U.S. specifically to have children and thereby obtain citizenship. But there's a lot of concerns, obviously, wrapped up in all of this. Did Democrats, any of them in the hearing, did they have any concerns about this at all?
9: It doesn't seem like it. They had a line, you know, as they do. They practice one line and they just keep repeating it. And it was something along the lines of, well, birth tourism doesn't happen very often. It's very rare, and we don't really need to worry about it, which, you know, very rare. It's a multi-billion dollar industry. We have evidence of, you know, Chinese billionaires who have 100 children born to surrogate mothers in the United States so that they can get citizenship for those children and then fly them back to China. China and Russia are the top two countries that engage in birth tourism. And you have to ask yourself, why is it that our adversaries are engaging in this practice? Could it be that they want those children to come back to the United States at some point when they become adults and do something nefarious? I don't know, but I sure would like to ask that question, because remember, a U.S. citizen is not vetted in any way when they come into the United States. So these children, even though they have never lived a day in the United States since they were born, they will not be vetted before they come back into the United States at the age of 18 or 21.
1: So you mentioned a while ago that Congress, and I agree, needs to step up with this. Just less than 2 minutes, what are your recommendations to Congress?
9: Well, one of the main ones is actually a bill that you carried when you were in Congress, the Nuclear Family Priority Act, which would stop chain migration and mean that the parents of illegal alien parents of so-called anchor babies would not be able to get legal immigration status, which they shouldn't be able to get. Congress clearly controls that. There's no question about that. Congress needs to codify President Trump's border security policies so that we don't have another Biden border crisis with the next administration. Congress needs to outlaw birth tourism. We should be going after the birth tourism centers, the employers or the businesses that actually provide the services to these women who come in on tourist visas to have their babies. They should be in jail. Congress clearly has the power to do all these things. They just need to act.
1: They need to act, and it just seems like there's been a revolving door on this year after year after year. And Rosemary, I just want to personally say thank you for being on the tip of the spear on this issue for so long. Your voice and your influence is so needed, and the clarity with which you break all of this complicated stuff down is just masterful. I want to thank you so much for joining us today on Washington Watch. Rosemary Jinks, Policy Director for the Immigration Accountability Project. Thank you so much.
9: Thank you.
1: Okay, Carter. Coming up, we've got a heartwarming and heartbreaking, all at the same time, account of Samaritan's work in Nepal. Edward Graham will be joining us with the situation there. So stay with us. We'll be back.
10: One nation under God, America's undeniable foundation of faith.
11: The United States Capitol, an iconic symbol of the American Republic. But few know that this building at the heart of our nation's government was once something more, the largest church building in America. Since its inception, and for decades following, several rooms throughout the Capitol, including the House and Senate chambers, were used to host church services weekly. These services were filled with individuals from all levels of government. The attendance was so pervasive that often it was standing room only. Quote, "Going to the Capitol on Sundays was then one of the most common things in Washington," Margaret Bayard Smith. This practice was not merely accepted, but encouraged. Quote, "I consider it as one of my public duties as a representative of the people to give my attendance every Sunday morning when divine service is performed in the hall." President John Quincy Adams. Housing worship at the center of our Capitol was a living representation of the role that biblical principles played as a cornerstone of our nation's foundation of faith.
12: Have you noticed the upsurge in gambling ads? How could you not? The ads are big, bold, shiny. They virtually glitter with gold. Well, fool's gold, because as they say, the house always wins. But some lessons are easily forgotten, and nowhere is this more evident than the rise of the sports betting industry. Since 1992, 39 states and Washington, D.C. have legalized sports betting, and as a result, more than $600 billion has been wagered on sports since 2018. Now, Christians should be instinctively concerned about the latest growth in gambling. For one, gambling profits are often losses for those least able to afford them, causing unnecessary friction within families. Secondly, it's inherently exploitative. The gambling industry necessarily harms one person to benefit another. Gambling offers me the chance to gain at your expense. For me to win, you must lose. But even if I win, I lose the dignity and satisfaction of earning what I have. By greenlighting gambling, cities and states across our nation take the short-term gain of a little extra revenue for the long-term loss of strong communities. States think they're winning when in the long run, really, they are losing. Remember, the House always wins. Follow Family Research Council's news outlet, The Washington Stand, for more stories that speak out against policies undercutting strong families and strong communities. Because the only house that truly wins is a house built on a solid rock, God Himself.
1: You're tuned in to Washington Watch. Welcome back and good afternoon. I'm Jody Heiss, filling in today for Tony. So glad to have you with us. Just another real quick reminder, our Pray Vote Stand Summit is just 3 weeks away, September 24th through 26th, September 24th through 26th. Write it down. Cornerstone Chapel, Leesburg, Virginia, just outside Washington. You'll be hearing from Christian leaders and various experts on multiple issues. There will be government officials who are standing for our faith, all of these folks, standing for family, standing for freedom. Tons of topics from abortion to AI to the Middle East, the next generation, our future as a country, socialism, Sharia law. Text Summit to 67742 for more information and to register. We want to together equip you to stand for truth. All right, it's been over a week now since the catastrophic flash flood struck northern Nepal and the Nepal Tibet border region, unprecedented humanitarian crisis that has been created there. And as they have so faithfully done for so long, our friends at Samaritan's Purse have been responding to the disaster. And by the way, they do it without government support. In fact, just recently it was revealed that Samaritan's Purse turned down a $300 million dollar grant from the U.S. State Department. And in a statement, Samaritan's President and CEO Franklin Graham said, "While we deeply appreciate the confidence that the State Department has placed in Samaritan's Purse, after prayer and discussion, we have withdrawn from being a recipient of these funds. Throughout my history leading Samaritan's Purse, we have always relied on God, not government, for funding." Well, we here at the Family Research Council applaud this decision. In fact, during the COVID pandemic, we declined funds from the government as well for the same reason. So let me just say, as Samaritan's Purse responds to disasters like what we're watching in Nepal, we do hope that you, our Washington Watch family, will be led to be part of upholding this great ministry, both in prayer and in your finances. And here to share more about the situation in Nepal and the relief efforts is Edward Graham, Chief Operating Officer of Samaritan's Purse. Edward, welcome back to Washington Watch. Always good to see you.
13: Jody, thanks for having us, and always great to see y'all.
1: All right, let's start with the latest. What are you hearing about the situation in Nepal? Where does it stand?
13: Yeah, you were just talking about it. Absolutely horrific images and videos that came out of that country, the destruction. And I think because it's on so many cameras and it was recorded so much, but it is hard to believe. It almost looks like an AI image or something you would see in a Hollywood movie made in a green screen somewhere. But just the horrific downpour of water that came down these valleys, destroyed communities and homes, and you saw people running for their lives and screaming. I think it brought a lot of fear to these communities, but there's a lot of hurt. There's still a lot of people, thousands missing, to include U.S. citizens, but you had over 1,200 right now that have been confirmed killed. And so they're still searching for bodies. Makes it more difficult with continued rain and unstable ground as they search. But I would tell you, there is a local church there. And we partnered with them in 2015 during the earthquake. This was before my time. I was still in the military when Samaritan's Purse was there, and they had an office there for 3 years. So we have great partners and friends that quickly allowed our disaster assistance response team to come in, assess what was needed. Then we just sent our 767 cargo plane. It's landed, offloaded materials. These are like solar lights, water filtration systems, jerry cans, hygiene kits, all things that are needed for those that are hurting and suffering and lost their homes, to to be able to get back into their homes or their community and start living and have a better quality of life. But we do all this through the local partners that we have, and this brings God the glory. This isn't for man or for Samaritan's purse. This is God's entrusted with these resources, and we go.
1: It is so heartbreaking, as you said, to see these images and to realize that this is real. Like you said, this is not an AI-driven or Hollywood-produced creation. It's real life. And can you just share with us real quickly, Edward, how our viewers, how our listeners can help and how we can most effectively pray right now?
13: Yeah, great question. Pray. Prayer. I'm a firm believer in the power of prayer. And not only does this country, but next door to Tibet as well, they need our prayers. Those that are suffering and hurting, the local church that's there and that's serving and being bold with the gospel, pray for their encouragement and their strength. But also, if people want to get involved with Samaritan's Purse, you can always do that. You can go onto our website, and our disaster assistant response team are not volunteers. These are staff members. They go through our hiring process, but many are professionals, whether they're doctors, nurses, logisticians. I call them MacGyvers, someone that can figure out any problem with shoestring and a pocket knife. They sign up and they deploy with our normal staff, our regular staff that goes over. But we also have opportunities here in this country after disasters. So you can always volunteer and go out with Samaritan's Purse if you want to get involved. So prayer and then volunteer. You can go to samaritanspurse.org and there's a drop down how to get involved. First way to do it's prayer.
1: Thank you so much for joining us, Edward Graham, Chief Operating Officer of Samaritan's Purse. God bless you. All right, let's turn now to California, where a federal judge this week paved the way for biological males to continue competing in female sports by dismissing a Department of Justice lawsuit. And joining us now to discuss this and more is political strategist and commentator Kyle Campbell, host of the Politically Basic podcast. Kyle, welcome back to Washington Watch. Good to have you. Let's start with this court decision. Didn't they avoid really the underlying debate over biological fairness entirely?
14: Well, Jody, are we surprised? This is California, and it's a federal judge in California. So here we go again. And this is really indicative of what's going on out here in this state. We know that as California goes, so goes the nation. And this is no different with this issue of fairness in sports, particularly when we're dealing with minors. So Gavin Newsom really has an issue here in that he is slowly walking himself backwards out the door of the governorship of the state. He's grabbing as much as he can for himself on the way out. And this is one of those issues he has absolutely refused to be clear on, to stand on one side of the issue or not, saying he's for it, he's against it. There should be fairness, but there should be more trans kids. So we're still dealing with it here. And I think this is a case in which you're going to see that the issue can just keeps getting kicked down the road. And, you know, the Bible talks about people like Gavin Newsom, flattering lips and with a double tongue he speaks, you know, and this is just more of the same that we're seeing from him. So unfortunately, this issue is not getting resolved in our state anytime soon. And the young girls and children who are trying to be competitive, to have their own privacy in bathrooms and locker rooms, are the ones who are suffering under it.
1: And the one of the big issues politically, let's underscore that, Title IX, and of course the Trump administration is suing to enforce Title IX. It's intended to be a shield for females, a shield that protects them, a shield that gives them opportunities to compete. And it's not intended to be a loophole for males, which is what the Biden administration created out of it. This should provide more opportunities for women, not take those opportunities away, correct?
14: Well, you're absolutely right. And sadly, we're seeing the opposite go down here. From a legal standpoint, the federal judges and the state governance, and you know we have a Democrat supermajority here in California, they want to shield the what they think is the minority, right? The illegal immigrant, the trans boy, trying to play in girls' sports. They'll never shield the ones they are elected to protect, and that's what our taxpayer dollars are going to. So on the legal side of Title IX, they're going to say, well, this is a state, so we're not going to follow federal law, and we're going to make our own laws about that. When it comes to the ideological side, the moral side of this issue, we are not protecting our kids, and we're really not protecting our girls. Gavin Newsom has two daughters. I wonder if you asked him point blank what he thinks about this. What if one of his own daughters was put in this position of having to change in front of a biological boy, having to compete and having opportunities stolen out from under her from a biological boy, if he would again flip-flop. But the point is, we need different leadership here that respects the God-given uniqueness of males versus females and will protect our children. We don't have it now. We're pretty desperate for it.
1: And one thing I would say in all this, and just interjecting all this, I saw it time and again, my time in Congress on the Oversight Committee, but so many on the left struggle with even defining what is a woman, which always just was remarkable to me, the inability. So how do you define woman?
14: A human female. And, you know, with all of those blessings and scientific biological parts that God gave to a woman. There are only two genders. And the left also really likes, Jody, to follow the science. And when we look directly at the science and at the biology, it's pretty clear cut. We're seeing this play out, and it's going to come to a head really soon. The WNBA is having their hand forced on this issue. We saw it during the Olympics. The IOC had to, after the fact, come back and say, okay, we're going to go by chromosomes. We're going to follow the science here. And California is really digging their heels in. They don't want to answer questions. They don't want to come to a decision here because it's going to firmly place them on one side of the argument or the other, and they don't want that. So they're being illogical. They're being irrational. They're dancing all around this subject. They absolutely will not tell you what a woman is because their answer is going to be, well, I'm not a biologist. I'm not a scientist. But it's pretty easy to follow the research that we have from generations that has been handed down, and it's pretty clear cut. But right now, it's the game is avoidance, and they're playing it well.
1: Yes, that is definitely one of those questions that does not require a rocket scientist to answer. But following this week's ruling, the Justice Department spokesperson said that the DOJ is evaluating options for an appeal. So it appears to me that this is certainly not over yet. There's more to go. So when you look at the battle on this issue, where do you think it's headed?
14: I think that we still have to push forward from all fronts. That means these young girls who are participating in these sports, their parents, their families, you know, the men in all of our lives, our churches, and then from the legal standpoint too. And the DOJ is the best in the country at this. They will find the way to make the case and make the argument to dismantle the pushback against Title IX. What Title IX talks about is sex. It does not talk about gender. And I think that's where they need to put the center of their target when they come back after it. So I am expecting a very tough response. And again, we've seen these federal judges try to overreach, try to step into authority that does not technically or legally belong to them. So I imagine we're getting there, but we're still in the middle of this fight and we're not through it yet. So everybody's got to stay vigilant, got to stay strong, pray that we can get through it, but not give up and not capitulate to people who are very much on the wrong side of this, and it's harming our girls and our women.
1: Yes, don't give up, stay in the fight. Before I let you go, I want to ask and get your thoughts on another development in California. Last month, Governor Newsom signed the law, Assembly Bill 2624, which watchdog groups have dubbed the Stop Nick Shirley Act, and it's the Protect Fraudsters Act. Now, critics say this law literally chills investigative journalism by exposing individuals like Nick Shirley to legal liability simply for exposing fraud and potential violations of the law. So while on the one hand we have the Trump administration trying to weed out fraudsters, it appears at least that we have folks in California officials trying to protect them. What does all this tell you about the left, and is that an accurate description?
14: It is, and it does something besides that. The Stop Nick Shirley Act is so upside down, but that's the way legislation has been coming out of the California supermajority for the last 15, 16 years, sadly. This one's pretty flagrant. It does do that. It criminalizes and tries to financially penalize anyone for exposing fraud, which really just blows your mind that is the thing that they want to criminalize. But what it also does, Jody, is it protects the fraudsters. It goes after people trying to expose it, and it shields. Again, we were just talking about this shielding they're trying to do. This is a great example of that. They want to protect these organizations taking taxpayer dollars, taking federal and state funding, and siphoning it off either into the pockets of Gavin Newsom and his crony buddies' pockets, or to those organizations that are shadow organizations. They're not doing what they say they're doing and that they're applying for federal funding to do. They are actually then funneling that money to illegal immigrants, some into political campaigns and places that they absolutely should not be going. So it's a horrible piece of legislation, and the entire state is extremely upset that Gavin Newsom just signed it into law.
1: Well, folks have a right to know where their tax dollars go, but this is what you get when sin runs rampant. Closing thoughts. Just let me put that out there for you in 30 seconds. How you want to wrap this up?
14: Well, I'm born and raised California girl, and I think sometimes people in other states just see the highlights on the news of what's going on in California. But Gavin Newsom has absolutely destroyed this state, and the 40 million people who live here are suffering. It is sinful, it is wicked, and we are so desperate for the disinfecting light to be shown on this state. We need Jesus, we need prayer, and we need new leadership stat. So thank you all for your prayers, and keep them coming.
1: Thank you so much, Kyle Campbell, host of Politically Basic. Always great to have you on Washington Watch with us. And
14: thanks, Jody.
1: What is happening in California is it's infectious outreaches is far beyond that. We need a spiritual awakening across this country. We here at FRC, people like you, are going to continue to pray for that. Have a wonderful evening. We'll see you again tomorrow right here on Washington Watch.
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1: From Feature Story News in Washington, I'm Nick Harper. Iran's Red Crescent Society has formally asked the International Criminal Court to investigate a US missile strike that hit a wedding party in a southern Iranian town. Iran says two women and two children were killed and 67 others were wounded. The request comes as U.S. President Donald Trump has defended the latest American military action, saying Washington can hit Iran again whenever it wants, while Tehran says it has retaliated by launching missiles and drones at U.S. bases across the region in recent days. The White House says there are currently no talks with Iran 6 months into the conflict. Evsen Jagruti Dave has more from Washington.
2: U.S. President Donald Trump says that the U.S. is prepared to strike Iran again anytime we want after hitting them very hard. He said that the U.S. did more than just blow up their radar, that they took out their equipment all along the Strait of Hormuz, some offensive, some defensive. He also said that the midterms is not affecting the U.S. strategy in Iran, saying that he's not running in these elections, but that his party understands the need to prevent Iran from having a nuclear weapon. This is the stated U.S. war aim, but one that has yet to be achieved.
1: The United Nations Weather Agency says there is a near 100% chance that El Niño will persist until February 2027, bringing potentially catastrophic weather events. Exceptionally warm Pacific Ocean temperatures has exacerbated the weather phenomenon, with it strengthening over the coming months. The World Meteorological Organization says it could mean significant rainfall and temperature patterns worldwide, along with extreme weather like typhoons. Meanwhile, Indonesia is battling massive wildfires with the haze from the fires reported in Malaysia, Singapore and the Philippines. Indonesia has deployed cloud seeding and firefighting aircraft in an attempt to prevent fire and smoke from spreading further. Evsen's Laura Westbrook has more from Hong Kong.
3: Indonesia's health ministry has recorded over 50,000 cases of respiratory infections between July and August that were linked to land and forest fires. Over 12,000 of those cases are of children under the age of five. About 1.4 million students in six Indonesian provinces hit hardest by forest and land fires have now shifted to online learning. Indonesia has intensified efforts to try to contain the haze caused by wildfire. Filipino meteorologists, meanwhile, say the haze is being blown north from Indonesia to the Philippines, while Malaysia has also reported rising cases of asthma and conjunctivitis as smoke drifts across the border.
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4: With FSN Spotlight, I'm Simon Marks. Looking in more detail today at NASA's powerful next-generation space telescope, which blasted off from Earth on Sunday. Its mission, to boldly go and explore dark energy, black holes, and many of the universe's other mysteries. The Nancy Grace Roman Telescope is named after the first woman to serve as NASA's chief astronomer. And today's top NASA officials say it will soon change the way we look at the universe. If the existing Hubble telescope is like looking through a keyhole, the Nancy Grace Roman will be like looking through a picture window, according to astronomer Dr. Jenny Millard, host of the Awesome Astronomy podcast.
5: This telescope has a field of view that's 100 times greater than Hubble's, and it's going to be gathering so much data that in its five-year primary mission, you would need 50 Hubbles operating for three decades to collect the same amount of data. 1.4 terabytes of data every single day once it gets going, that's what's coming back. So this is an extraordinary telescope. But what's even better is that all of those pictures that come back, they will have the same level of detail that we can get with Hubble. So it's an absolute powerhouse, but it will also be working with Hubble, with the James Webb Space Telescope, with Euclid, loads of our observatories on the ground as well.
4: It will take 100 days for the new telescope to reach its vantage point 1 million miles from Earth. With FSN Spotlight, I'm Simon Marks.
1: And the main news again. Iran's Red Crescent Society has formally asked the International Criminal Court to investigate a US missile strike that hit a wedding party, killing four people. The UN Weather Agency says there is a near 100% chance that El Niño will persist until February 2027. and Indonesia is battling massive wildfires, with the haze from those fires reported in Malaysia, Singapore and the Philippines. That's Feature Story News, Nick Harper reporting.
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7: From the KITC Weather Center, I'm Roger Davis. Tonight, mostly cloudy with a low around 34. A chance of rain showers is possible. On Friday, mostly cloudy skies with a high near 53. Showers and thunderstorms are likely throughout the day, bringing some wet conditions. Later Friday night, partly cloudy skies with a low around 33 and a chance of showers continuing into the evening. I'm Roger Davis from the KITC Weather Center.
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catfish. I was a catfish. Swimming in a deep blue sea. I would have all you good looking women fishing. Fishing after me. Showing up after me. Showing up after me.

0: Back down the road I'm going. Back down the road I'm going. Back down the road I'm going. Showing up there. 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

Led Zeppelin from Zeppelin 4, that was Going to California. You're listening to the Eclectic Vinyl Review on 106.5 KITC. My name is Ben, and every week I come in here and spin all vinyl for you. And I used to play a basically a song from an album, kind of give you a rundown of the album. But I'm waiting for more albums to come in. So what I'm doing now is the best of, like, the now I'm into the best of the 70s. And this is part two because I have so many. The 70s were the greatest album for rock albums. And you're going to soon find out that that is the case. Last week I did part one and today's part two. John Lennon came out with Imagine, just an absolutely beautiful album. And Imagine, of course, got most of the fanfare from this album. And this album I got probably one of the worst conditions of any album I have. And most of them are very clean. But Imagine, I got to get a new copy because this one's pretty rough. But here's O Yoko on the Eclectic Vinyl Review.

could say a lot of things about that album, All Things Must Pass from George Harrison. It just seems like after the Beatles broke up, he had all of this music that John and Paul kind of stymied him with. And he just came out and said, you know what, here's what I had to offer, guys. And it was one of the best.

Man, that's a good album right there. That is Tom Petty and the Heartbreakers doing the Damn the Torpedoes. And man, it just filled. It's got Refugee, Here Comes My Girl, Even the Losers, Shadow of a Doubt, Don't Do Me Like That, What Are You Doing My Life? That's all on one album. Most people would be happy if that was a career, but that was all on one album. But I did the one that I really like that doesn't get a lot of airplay, and that's Louisiana Rain. Before that, we heard some Harry Nielsen Schmielsen. And I'm gonna tell you to try to find another album where songs sound so different than that one. On that one, he did Coconut was on that one. Jump Into the Fire. There's just so much on that album that sounded 100% different. You would never believe it was the same artist. And I think that's the genius that was Harry Nielsen. Well, you're listening to the Eclectic Vinyl Review. And I'm going to keep things going here with some, this one. It's Pink Floyd, Dark Side of the Moon. And it's considered by many as one of the greatest album of all time. I don't even think it's the best Pink Floyd album, but it is a great, great album. And this one I'm going to play for you right now is called Time on the Eclectic Vinyl Review.

Such a great album and a song. Moonlight Mile from the Rolling Stones. And what we heard on that one is, or what is on that album, it's crazy because this thing is just lined up. I mean, Can't You Hear Me Knockin's on it, Wild Horses, Bitch. I mean, I could keep going on and on. Dead Flowers is on this album. And these, I'm just going off the top of my head what's on this one. I mean, it is just a great, great album, one of my favorites. Before that, we heard Queen, Night at the Opera. And I like Death on Four Legs is pretty cool. Is it Death on Two Legs? now I'm questioning myself. Oh, no. I'm going to look it up right now. It is Death on Two Legs, sorry, which is a cool tune. And then I played you the classic one, Bohemian Rhapsody. And before that, we heard John Prine, which you probably heard me queuing it up because I'm so professional. That is one, that's a top five album for me. And I got to meet John Prine and told him that that song, Spanish Pipe Dream, encouraged me to build a house out in the country. I don't know if that was a smart thing to do, but that is what I did. And we start off with Dark Side of the Moon, long set there. All right, I'm going to finish up here with Abraxas from Santana. And this is a great album too. But it's got a lot of the big Oye Como Vas on it, and Black Magic Woman is on it. But what I'm going to play is my favorite Santana song. It's Mother's Daughter on the Eclectic Vinyl Review. We'll see you back here next week.

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1: From Feature Story News in Washington, I'm Nick Harper. Iran's Red Crescent Society has formally asked the International Criminal Court to investigate a US missile strike that hit a wedding party in a southern Iranian town. Iran says two women and two children were killed and 67 others were wounded. The request comes as US President Donald Trump has defended the latest American military action, saying Washington can hit Iran again whenever it wants, while Tehran says it has retaliated by launching missiles and drones at US bases across the region in recent days. The White House says there are currently no talks with Iran 6 months into the conflict. FSN's Jagruti Dave has more from Washington.
2: US President Donald Trump says that the US is prepared to strike Iran again anytime we want after hitting them very hard. He said that the US did more than just blow up their radar, that they took out their equipment all along the Strait of Hormuz, some offensive, some defensive. He also said that the midterms is not affecting the US strategy in Iran, saying that he's not running in these elections, but that his party understands the need to prevent Iran from having a nuclear weapon. This is a stated US war aim, but one that has yet to be achieved.
1: The United Nations Weather Agency says there is a near 100% chance that El Niño will persist until February 2027, bringing potentially catastrophic weather events. Exceptionally warm Pacific Ocean temperatures has exacerbated the weather phenomenon, with its strengthening over the coming months. The World Meteorological Organization says it could mean significant rainfall and temperature patterns worldwide, along with extreme weather like typhoons. Meanwhile, Indonesia is battling massive wildfires with the haze from the fires reported in Malaysia, Singapore and the Philippines. Indonesia has deployed cloud seeding and firefighting aircraft in an attempt to prevent fire and smoke from spreading further. FSN's Laura Westbrook has more from Hong Kong.
3: Indonesia's health ministry has recorded over 50,000 cases of respiratory infections between July and August that were linked to land and forest fires. Over 12,000 of those cases are of children under the age of five. About 1.4 million students in six Indonesian provinces hit hardest by forest and land fires have now shifted to online learning. Indonesia has intensified efforts to try to contain the haze caused by wildfire. Filipino meteorologists, meanwhile, say the haze is being blown north from Indonesia to the Philippines, while Malaysia has also reported rising cases of asthma and conjunctivitis as smoke drifts across the border.
1: From Bureaus Worldwide, this is FSN.
4: With FSN Spotlight, I'm Simon Marks, looking in more detail today at NASA's powerful next-generation space telescope, which blasted off from Earth on Sunday. Its mission, to boldly go and explore dark energy, black holes, and many of the universe's other mysteries. The Nancy Grace Roman Telescope is named after the first woman to serve as NASA's chief astronomer. And today's top NASA officials say it will soon change the way we look at the universe. If the existing Hubble telescope is like looking through a keyhole, the Nancy Grace Roman will be like looking through a picture window, according to astronomer Dr. Jenny Millard, host of the Awesome Astronomy podcast.
5: This telescope has a field of view that's 100 times greater than Hubble's, and it's going to be gathering so much data that in its five-year primary mission, you would need 50 Hubbles operating for three decades to collect the same amount of data. 1.4 terabytes of data every single day once it gets going. That's what's coming back. So this is an extraordinary telescope. But what's even better is that all of those pictures that come back, they will have the same level of detail that we can get with Hubble. So it's an absolute powerhouse, but it will also be working with Hubble, with the James Webb Space Telescope, with Euclid, loads of our observatories on the ground as well.
4: It will take 100 days for the new telescope to reach its vantage point, 1 million miles from Earth. With FSN Spotlight, I'm Simon Marks.
1: And the main news again. Iran's Red Crescent Society has formally asked the International Criminal Court to investigate a US missile strike that hit a wedding party, killing four people. The UN Weather Agency says there is a near 100% chance that El Niño will persist until February 2027. and Indonesia is battling massive wildfires, with the haze from those fires reported in Malaysia, Singapore and the Philippines. That's Feature Story News, Nick Harper reporting.
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7: From the KITC Weather Center, I'm Roger Davis. Tonight, mostly cloudy with a low around 34. A chance of rain showers is possible. On Friday, mostly cloudy skies with a high near 53. Showers and thunderstorms are likely throughout the day, bringing some wet conditions. Later Friday night, partly cloudy skies with a low around 33 and a chance of showers continuing into the evening. I'm Roger Davis from the KITC Weather Center.
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1: From the KITC Weather Watch, here's your forecast for Thursday.
2: From the KITC Weather Center, I'm Roger Davis. Tonight, mostly cloudy with a low around 34. A chance of rain showers is possible. On Friday, mostly cloudy skies with a high near 53. Showers and thunderstorms are likely throughout the day, bringing some wet conditions. Later Friday night, partly cloudy skies with a low around 33 and a chance of showers continuing into the evening. I'm Roger Davis from the KITC Weather Center.
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1: From the KITC Weather Watch, here's your forecast for Thursday.
2: From the KITC Weather Center, I'm Roger Davis. Tonight, mostly cloudy with a low around 34. A chance of rain showers is possible. On Friday, mostly cloudy skies with a high near 53. Showers and thunderstorms are likely throughout the day, bringing some wet conditions. Later Friday night, partly cloudy skies with a low around 33 and a chance of showers continuing into the evening. I'm Roger Davis from the KITC Weather Center.
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0: 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Would you have my
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0: Hi everyone, I'm Craig Orndorff on The Next Seems Like Old Times. We're buckling up the chin strap, putting on the shoulder pads, and hitting the gridiron. That's right, the season is here, and we're going to celebrate this weekend with football songs. And for the countdown this week, we're heading back to September of 1951. So come on by and listen to the memories on The Next Seems Like Old Times.
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1: From Feature Story News in Hong Kong, I'm Laura Westbrook. Two people have been rescued from a hydro-powered tunnel in Nepal a week after a massive flash flood devastated the Nepal-China border. Nepal's foreign minister says the government is still trying to save lives, including hundreds of workers believed trapped inside hydro-powered tunnels buried under thick mud. More than 4,000 people are still unaccounted for. Neha Punia reports.
2: Rescuers have confirmed that two men have been pulled out alive from inside one tunnel that's part of the Trishuli 3A hydropower project. The men have been identified as Sanjay Sah, a mechanical foreman, and Kabir Mahajan, a mechanical supervisor. Rescuers say they have information that more people could still be trapped inside the tunnel and rescue operations continue at the spot. Earlier, rescue teams had said that they heard voices from inside the tunnel and that they had established communication with the people trapped on the other side.
1: Qatar's foreign ministry has accused Israel of dragging its feet on the second phase of U.S. President Donald Trump's 20-point Gaza peace plan, with a coalition of Arab states seeking to force compliance. The diplomatic standoff comes against the backdrop of earlier remarks by President Trump suggesting the Gaza Strip could be redeveloped, comments that drew sharp criticism from across the Middle East. Nick Harper reports from Washington.
3: As Arnold just mentioned, we have heard those type of musings from not just the Trump administration, but President Trump himself in the past, about 18 months ago, when he gave those infamous comments about the Riviera of the Middle East, that suggestion that he would forcibly displace the Palestinians so that he could create a real estate opportunity for the United States and for himself to redevelop the Gaza Strip without the Palestinians in it. And no suggestion at that stage from him that he would necessarily let the Palestinians return.
1: The United States has begun imposing tariffs of up to 100% on imported drones and critical components in a move that the White House says is driven by national security concerns. China's DJI, which dominates more than two-thirds of the global market, is expected to be hardest hit. Beijing has condemned the tariffs. Mitch McCann reports from New York.
4: This is an effort overall from the Trump administration to encourage drone users here in the United States, and this actually includes police agencies and authorities who use drones in assisting things like fighting wildfires to use American-made drones rather than those made elsewhere, particularly in China. Now, specifically, this order will apply a 100% tariff to drones that weigh more than 55 pounds or use thermal imaging. Not all countries are subject to the 100% tariff. Places in Europe and the UK will not be. 15 and 10% tariffs for them, but 100% for nations like China.
1: From Bureaus Worldwide, this is FSN.
5: With FSN Spotlight, I'm Simon Marks. Today, remembering Gloria Steinem, the groundbreaking feminist campaigner whose death was announced on Thursday at the age of 92. She was a powerhouse, rocketing to prominence in the United States in 1963, when, as a journalist, she went undercover to work as a Playboy bunny and file an expose about working conditions at Hugh Hefner's Playboy Club. Later that decade, writing for New York Magazine, she coined the term reproductive freedom, and she went on to co-found Ms. Magazine, essentially the Bible of women's lib, in 1971.
6: We were like 12 crazy ladies in the beginning. I mean, we were definitely the core of something, but not the something. And now all of these issues are majority issues.
5: But Steinem told America's PBS 10 years ago, many issues remain unresolved.
7: So the idea that we're in a post-feminist society?
6: Oh, that's ridiculous.
7: Ridiculous.
6: You know who's saying that? I can guarantee you they're the same people who were saying to me in the beginning, you can't do this, it's against God, Freud, somebody. And now the new form of obstructionism is to say, well, it's over. Mm-hmm. You know, just to keep you from doing anything more. It's so just begun.
5: She was, of course, a vigorous critic of President Donald Trump, but said his administrations were galvanizing activism at an unprecedented rate. With FSN Spotlight, I'm Simon Marks.
1: The main news again. Two people are rescued alive from a hydro-powered tunnel in Nepal a week after a massive flash flood. U.S. Vice President J.D. Vance says he would not call what's happening in Iran a war and did not offer a timeline for when it would end, suggesting it was up to Iran to conclude the conflict that began 6 months ago. Volkswagen is set to slash another 50,000 jobs in a major restructuring. And that's the latest Feature Story News. Laura Westbrook reporting.
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9: From the KITC Weather Center, I'm Roger Davis. Tonight, mostly cloudy with a low around 34. A chance of rain showers is possible. On Friday, mostly cloudy skies with a high near 53. Showers and thunderstorms are likely throughout the day, bringing some wet conditions. Later Friday night, partly cloudy skies with a low around 33 and a chance of showers continuing into the evening. I'm Roger Davis from the KITC Weather Center.
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1: From the KITC Weather Watch, here's your forecast for Friday.
2: From the KITC Weather Center, I'm Roger Davis. Tonight, mostly clear with a low around 36. Tomorrow brings mostly sunny skies with a high near 65. Saturday night will be mostly clear with a low around 32. Looking ahead to Sunday, sunny conditions are on the way with a high near 73, making for a pleasant day ahead. I'm Roger Davis from the KITC Weather Center.
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Hi everyone, I'm Craig Orndorff from The Next Seems Like Old Times. We're buckling up the chin strap, putting on the shoulder pads, and hitting the gridiron. That's right, the season is here, and we're going to celebrate this weekend with football songs. And for the countdown this week, we're heading back to September of 1951. So come on by and listen to the memories on The Next Seems Like Old Times.

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1: From the KITC Weather Watch, here's your forecast for Friday.
2: From the KITC Weather Center, I'm Roger Davis. Tonight, mostly cloudy with a low around 34. A chance of rain showers is possible. On Friday, mostly cloudy skies with a high near 53. Showers and thunderstorms are likely throughout the day, bringing some wet conditions. Later Friday night, partly cloudy skies with a low around 33 and a chance of showers continuing into the evening. I'm Roger Davis from the KITC Weather Center.
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1: From the KITC Weather Watch, here's your forecast for Friday.
2: From the KITC Weather Center, I'm Roger Davis. Tonight, mostly cloudy with a low around 34. A chance of rain showers is possible. On Friday, mostly cloudy skies with a high near 53. Showers and thunderstorms are likely throughout the day, bringing some wet conditions. Later Friday night, partly cloudy skies with a low around 33 and a chance of showers continuing into the evening. I'm Roger Davis from the KITC Weather Center.
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2: From the KITC Weather Center, I'm Roger Davis. Tonight, mostly cloudy with a low around 34. A chance of rain showers is possible. On Friday, mostly cloudy skies with a high near 53. Showers and thunderstorms are likely throughout the day, bringing some wet conditions. Later Friday night, partly cloudy skies with a low around 33 and a chance of showers continuing into the evening. I'm Roger Davis from the KITC Weather Center.
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1: From the KITC Weather Watch, here's your forecast for Friday.
2: From the KITC Weather Center, I'm Roger Davis. Tonight, mostly cloudy with a low around 34. A chance of rain showers is possible. On Friday, mostly cloudy skies with a high near 53. Showers and thunderstorms are likely throughout the day, bringing some wet conditions. Later Friday night, partly cloudy skies with a low around 33 and a chance of showers continuing into the evening. I'm Roger Davis from the KITC Weather Center.
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1: 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The Dave Clark Five. 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

want to try something? I want to split you down the middle. And everybody on this side is a team. I can't do it while I'm playing. Everybody on this side, I've done this before in the big shows, and I want to try it with the small ones. You guys are like a team, so get to know each other. And then you guys are like a team. You two are separated. Stripes and sequins, not on the same team. And everyone on this team, I'm gonna teach you your part, and nobody spoil it, because there's a few people that don't know what's happening. So this team, you sing with me now, right?

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1: From the KITC Weather Watch, here's your forecast for Friday.
2: From the KITC Weather Center, I'm Roger Davis. This morning, mostly cloudy with a high near 52. Rain showers likely, leading to thunderstorms throughout the day. Tonight, a chance of showers with a low around 34 and patchy frost may develop. Saturday brings patchy frost in the morning, followed by mostly sunny skies and a high near 59. Today it's 33 and mostly cloudy. I'm Roger Davis from the KITC Weather Center.
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Hi everyone, I'm Craig Orndorff on The Next Seems Like Old Times. We're buckling up the chin strap, putting on the shoulder pads, and hitting the gridiron. That's right, the season is here, and we're going to celebrate this weekend with football songs. And for the countdown this week, we're heading back to September of 1951. So come on by and listen to the memories on The Next Seems Like Old Times.

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Truck Romeo, sing the streets a serenade, laying everybody low with a love song that he made. Find the streetlight, steps out of the shade, says something like, "You and me, babe, how about it?" Juliet says, "Hey, it's Romeo. He nearly gave me a heart attack. He's underneath the window, just singing, 'Hey, lie, my boyfriend's back.'"

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1: From the KITC Weather Center, I'm Roger Davis. This morning, mostly cloudy with a high near 52. Rain showers likely, leading to thunderstorms throughout the day. Tonight, a chance of showers with a low around 34 and patchy frost may develop. Saturday brings patchy frost in the morning, followed by mostly sunny skies and a high near 59. Today, it's 33 and mostly cloudy. I'm Roger Davis from the KITC Weather Center.
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Hi everyone, I'm Craig Orndorff on the next Seems Like Old Times. We're buckling up the chin strap, putting on the shoulder pads, and hitting the gridiron. That's right, the season is here, and we're going to celebrate this weekend with football songs. And for the countdown this week, we're heading back to September of 1951. So come on by and listen to the memories on the next Seems Like Old Times.

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1: From the KITC Weather Watch, here's your forecast for Friday.
2: From the KITC Weather Center, I'm Roger Davis. Today, mostly cloudy with a high near 52. A chance of rain showers and thunderstorms is possible. Tonight, partly cloudy with a low around 34. There's a chance of showers and thunderstorms leading to patchy frost. Saturday brings patchy frost and mostly sunny skies with a high near 59. I'm Roger Davis from the KITC Weather Center.
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0: Every record has a story.

And he put me up a couple of days early. I came in a couple of days early, and they put me up at what they call the Star Suite. Now, here I am, headliner in one of the biggest nightclubs in the country, and I wake up at 8 o'clock in the morning in this Star Suite, all by myself. Yeah, that's what I said, aw. But I did what I've always done, man, to cheer myself up. 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Now, this is how it feels to be alone at the top of the hill, trying to figure out a way.

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1: From the KITC Weather Watch, here's your forecast for Friday.
2: From the KITC Weather Center, I'm Roger Davis. Today, mostly cloudy with a high near 52. A chance of rain showers and thunderstorms is possible. Tonight, partly cloudy with a low around 34. There's a chance of showers and thunderstorms leading to patchy frost. Saturday brings patchy frost and mostly sunny skies with a high near 59. I'm Roger Davis from the KITC Weather Center.
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1: 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Bill Haley and his Comets. Ray Charles. The Dave Clark Five. The Ronettes. 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
1: From Feature Story News in Washington, I'm Nick Harper. Weapons analysis shows that U.S. munitions hit a wedding party celebration in Iran, killing five people. The analysis said it was a direct hit rather than a ricochet from another target or an errant Iranian air defense missile. The death toll rose from 4 to 5 on Friday after a 22-year-old woman died from her wounds. U.S. Vice President J.D. Vance has said that Washington is investigated, but the U.S. has so far not admitted responsibility. France has announced a €1 billion emergency aid package for farmers devastated by the country's hottest summer on record. Crop yields are down by as much as 80% for fruit and vegetables. However, France's main farming unions have rejected the package, calling it inadequate. Ever since Ross Cullen has more from Paris.
2: I'm here outside the Agriculture Ministry in the centre of the French capital, where the Agriculture Minister, Annie Genevard, announced earlier on today a more than $1 billion plan to support the farming sector, ensuring that insurance payouts are completed on time to avoid any more failures, ensuring there is enough cash flow for farmers, and extending subsidies.
1: Carmaker Volkswagen has seen its shares surge this Friday by nearly 7% after the carmaker's supervisory board unanimously approved a transformation plan that could cut as many as 100,000 jobs worldwide. It would be the largest workforce reduction in automotive history. The company's chief executive has said that Germany will bear a significant share of the restructuring. Four plants in the country now face an uncertain future, as FSN's William Densler reports from Brussels.
3: When it comes to where exactly we're expecting to see these job losses, well, we've heard from the CEO of Volkswagen, Oliver Blum. He says that he expects that around half of the savings will come from Germany. The specifics are still open to debate between management and unions going forward, but there are real questions about what this means for at least four plants in Germany going forward.
1: In the UK, two officials in the political party Reform have stepped down after investigation into whether the party broke rules over foreign donations. An undercover investigation allegedly showed leader Nigel Farage's senior aide and the party's head of policy arranging for a US firm to pay more than £30,000 towards three opinion polls. Labour has reported Reform to the police, claiming that it's a breach of laws that forbid foreign donations to political parties. From Bureaus Worldwide, this is FSN.
4: With FSN Spotlight, I'm Simon Marks. Today, remembering Gloria Steinem, the groundbreaking feminist campaigner whose death was announced on Thursday at the age of 92. She was a powerhouse, rocketing to prominence in the United States in 1963, when, as a journalist, she went undercover to work as a Playboy bunny and file an expose about working conditions at Hugh Hefner's Playboy Club. Later that decade, writing for New York Magazine, she coined the term reproductive freedom, and she went on to co-found Ms. Magazine, essentially the Bible of women's lib, in 1971.
5: We were like 12 crazy ladies in the beginning. I mean, we were definitely the core of something, but not the something. And now all of these issues are majority issues.
4: But Steinem told America's PBS 10 years ago, many issues remain unresolved.
6: So the idea that we're in a post-feminist society...
5: Oh, that's ridiculous.
6: Ridiculous.
5: You know who's saying that? I can guarantee you they're the same people who were saying to me in the beginning, you can't do this, it's against God. Freud, somebody. And now the new form of obstructionism is to say, well, it's over. Mm-hmm. Just to keep you from doing anything more. It's so just begun.
4: She was, of course, a vigorous critic of President Donald Trump, but said his administrations were galvanizing activism at an unprecedented rate. With FSN Spotlight, I'm Simon Marks.
1: And the main news again, weapons analysis has shown that US munitions were responsible for a hit on an Iranian wedding that killed five people. France has announced a €1 billion emergency package to help farmers, but it's been rejected by farming unions in the country. And Volkswagen is looking at plans to cut its workforce by 100,000 jobs, the biggest workforce reduction in automotive history. That's Feature Story News, Nick Harper reporting.
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8: From the KITC Weather Center, I'm Roger Davis. Today, mostly cloudy with a high near 52. A chance of rain showers and thunderstorms is possible. Tonight, partly cloudy with a low around 34. There's a chance of showers and thunderstorms leading to patchy frost. Saturday brings patchy frost and mostly sunny skies with a high near 59. I'm Roger Davis from the KITC Weather Center.
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Hi everyone, I'm Craig Orndorff from The Next Seems Like Old Times. We're buckling up the chin strap, putting on the shoulder pads, and hitting the gridiron. That's right, the season is here, and we're going to celebrate this weekend with football songs. And for the countdown this week, we're heading back to September of 1951. So come on by and listen to the memories on The Next Seems Like Old Times.

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Who's Johnny? 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He always had food in his braces. Answer me, Debbie. Who's Johnny? Oh, God, this is like that movie Citizen Kane.

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1: From Feature Story News in Washington, I'm Nick Harper. Weapons analysis shows that U.S. munitions hit a wedding party celebration in Iran, killing five people. The analysis said it was a direct hit rather than a ricochet from another target or an errant Iranian air defense missile. The death toll rose from 4 to 5 on Friday after a 22-year-old woman died from her wounds. U.S. Vice President J.D. Vance has said that Washington is investigated, but the U.S. has so far not admitted responsibility. France has announced a €1 billion emergency aid package for farmers devastated by the country's hottest summer on record. Crop yields are down by as much as 80% for fruit and vegetables. However, France's main farming unions have rejected the package, calling it inadequate. Ever since Ross Cullen has more from Paris.
2: I'm here outside the Agriculture Ministry in the centre of the French capital, where the Agriculture Minister, Annie Genevard, announced earlier on today a more than $1 billion plan to support the farming sector, ensuring that insurance payouts are completed on time to avoid any more failures, ensuring there is enough cash flow for farmers, and extending subsidies.
1: Carmaker Volkswagen has seen its shares surge this Friday by nearly 7% after the carmaker's supervisory board unanimously approved a transformation plan that could cut as many as 100,000 jobs worldwide. It would be the largest workforce reduction in automotive history. The company's chief executive has said that Germany will bear a significant share of the restructuring. Four plants in the country now face an uncertain future. As FSN's William Densler reports from Brussels.
3: When it comes to where exactly we're expecting to see these job losses, well, we've heard from the CEO of Volkswagen, Oliver Blum. He says that he expects that around half of the savings will come from Germany. The specifics are still open to debate between management and unions going forward, but there are real questions about what this means for at least four plants in Germany going forward.
1: In the UK, two officials in the political party Reform have stepped down after investigation into whether the party broke rules over foreign donations. An undercover investigation allegedly showed leader Nigel Farage's senior aide and the party's head of policy arranging for a US firm to pay more than £30,000 towards three opinion polls. Labour has reported Reform to the police, claiming that it's a breach of laws that forbid foreign donations to political parties. From Bureaus Worldwide, this is FSN.
4: With FSN Spotlight, I'm Simon Marks. Today, remembering Gloria Steinem, the groundbreaking feminist campaigner whose death was announced on Thursday at the age of 92. She was a powerhouse, rocketing to prominence in the United States in 1963, when, as a journalist, she went undercover to work as a Playboy bunny and file an expose about working conditions at Hugh Hefner's Playboy Club. Later that decade, writing for New York Magazine, she coined the term reproductive freedom, and she went on to co-found Ms. Magazine, essentially the Bible of women's lib, in 1971.
5: We were like 12 crazy ladies in the beginning. I mean, we were definitely the core of something, but not the something. And now all of these issues are majority issues.
4: But Steinem told America's PBS 10 years ago, many issues remain unresolved.
6: So the idea that we're in a post-feminist society?
5: Oh, that's ridiculous.
6: Ridiculous.
5: You know who's saying that? I can guarantee you they're the same people who were saying to me in the beginning, you can't do this, it's against God. Freud, somebody. And now the new form of obstructionism is to say, well, it's over. Mm-hmm. Just to keep you from doing anything more. It's so just begun.
4: She was, of course, a vigorous critic of President Donald Trump, but said his administrations were galvanizing activism at an unprecedented rate. With FSN Spotlight, I'm Simon Marks.
1: And the main news again, weapons analysis has shown that US munitions were responsible for a hit on an Iranian wedding that killed five people. France has announced a €1 billion emergency package to help farmers, but it's been rejected by farming unions in the country. And Volkswagen is looking at plans to cut its workforce by 100,000 jobs, the biggest workforce reduction in automotive history. That's Feature Story News, Nick Harper reporting.
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8: From the KITC Weather Center, I'm Roger Davis. This afternoon, showers and thunderstorms likely, mostly cloudy with a high near 52. Tonight, a chance of showers and thunderstorms, then a slight chance of rain, mostly cloudy with a low around 34. Looking ahead to Saturday, a slight chance of rain, mostly sunny with a high near 59. I'm Roger Davis from the KITC Weather Center.
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1: From Feature Story News in Washington, I'm Nick Harper. Weapons analysis shows that U.S. munitions hit a wedding party celebration in Iran, killing five people. The analysis said it was a direct hit rather than a ricochet from another target or an errant Iranian air defense missile. The death toll rose from 4 to 5 on Friday after a 22-year-old woman died from her wounds. U.S. Vice President J.D. Vance has said that Washington is investigated, but the U.S. has so far not admitted responsibility. France has announced a €1 billion emergency aid package for farmers devastated by the country's hottest summer on record. Crop yields are down by as much as 80% for fruit and vegetables. However, France's main farming unions have rejected the package, calling it inadequate. Ever since Ross Cullen has more from Paris.
2: I'm here outside the Agriculture Ministry in the centre of the French capital, where the Agriculture Minister, Annie Genevard, announced earlier on today a more than $1 billion plan to support the farming sector, ensuring that insurance payouts are completed on time to avoid any more failures, ensuring there is enough cash flow for farmers, and extending subsidies.
1: Carmaker Volkswagen has seen its shares surge this Friday by nearly 7% after the carmaker's supervisory board unanimously approved a transformation plan that could cut as many as 100,000 jobs worldwide. It would be the largest workforce reduction in automotive history. The company's chief executive has said that Germany will bear a significant share of the restructuring. Four plants in the country now face an uncertain future. As FSN's William Densler reports from Brussels.
3: When it comes to where exactly we're expecting to see these job losses, well, we've heard from the CEO of Volkswagen, Oliver Blum. He says that he expects that around half of the savings will come from Germany. The specifics are still open to debate between management and unions going forward, but there are real questions about what this means for at least four plants in Germany going forward.
1: In the UK, two officials in the political party Reform have stepped down after investigation into whether the party broke rules over foreign donations. An undercover investigation allegedly showed leader Nigel Farage's senior aide and the party's head of policy arranging for a US firm to pay more than £30,000 towards three opinion polls. Labour has reported Reform to the police, claiming that it's a breach of laws that forbid foreign donations to political parties. From Bureaus Worldwide, this is FSN.
4: With FSN Spotlight, I'm Simon Marks. Today, remembering Gloria Steinem, the groundbreaking feminist campaigner whose death was announced on Thursday at the age of 92. She was a powerhouse, rocketing to prominence in the United States in 1963, when, as a journalist, she went undercover to work as a Playboy bunny and file an expose about working conditions at Hugh Hefner's Playboy Club. Later that decade, writing for New York Magazine, she coined the term reproductive freedom, and she went on to co-found Ms. Magazine, essentially the Bible of women's lib, in 1971.
5: We were like 12 crazy ladies in the beginning. I mean, we were definitely the core of something, but not the something. And now all of these issues are majority issues.
4: But Steinem told America's PBS 10 years ago, many issues remain unresolved.
6: So the idea that we're in a post-feminist society?
5: No, that's ridiculous.
6: Ridiculous.
5: You know who's saying that? I can guarantee you they're the same people who were saying to me in the beginning, you can't do this, it's against God. Freud, somebody. And now the new form of obstructionism is to say, well, it's over. Mm-hmm. Just to keep you from doing anything more. It's so just begun.
4: She was, of course, a vigorous critic of President Donald Trump, but said his administrations were galvanizing activism at an unprecedented rate. With FSN Spotlight, I'm Simon Marks.
1: And the main news again. Weapons analysis has shown that US munitions were responsible for a hit on an Iranian wedding that killed five people. France has announced a €1 billion emergency package to help farmers, but it's been rejected by farming unions in the country. And Volkswagen is looking at plans to cut its workforce by 100,000 jobs, the biggest workforce reduction in automotive history. That's Feature Story News, Nick Harper reporting.
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8: From the KITC Weather Center, I'm Roger Davis. This afternoon, showers and thunderstorms likely, mostly cloudy with a high near 52. Tonight, a chance of showers and thunderstorms, then a slight chance of rain, mostly cloudy with a low around 34. Looking ahead to Saturday, a slight chance of rain, mostly sunny with a high near 59. I'm Roger Davis from the KITC Weather Center.
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take it. Well, no, baby, why try to give it? If you know you can't take it, well, then, no, baby, why try to give it? 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Well, if there is taking, there's no robbery. 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
2: Iran will not have a nuclear weapon. We've stopped them from having. We may hit pickaxe very soon, because if there was anything going on with pickaxe.
3: That was President Trump earlier today warning Iran that the U.S. could attack its nuclear sites if Tehran does not change its behavior.